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1: 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That's 656-9453. It's part of your Wild Winning Weekend with Wee Fest at Batteries Plus on the 10s all weekend long. And you can be seeing some great artists next weekend in Detroit Lakes. 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

Country 99. Yeah, Ella Langley requested music. Thanks for the request at 320-656 Wild. It's Barry Allen giving away that Nintendo Switch 2 and 110 cans of Mountain Dew. Thanks to Burnix and Mountain Dew. You want to enter to get in on that? We're doing it every single day. Yeah, your chance. 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I threw it.

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9. It's Barry Allen. So I was headed towards Painesville from the Twin Cities, and I saw Amazing Farmyard in Eden Valley. It blew my mind. That place is huge. We got a chance for you to get out there. $100 to spend there if you want to rate the music. If you like the Riley Green stuff we're playing, the Hardy, whatever it is, text survey to 320-656-WILD. 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
4: 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I ain't heard

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1: 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It's a WeFest Wild winning weekend with Batteries Plus. We're going to have Lainey Wilson, Thomas Rhett, Brooks and Dunn. You know it, guys. This is a big one. So go ahead and text south to 320-656 Wild. Good luck, Morgan Wallen.

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Jason Aldean, Don't Tell Me on Wild Country 99. Hey, it's Allie. Happy weekend to you. How are you? It's a little sweltering out there. I feel like we just had this conversation last weekend too, but it is what it is, right? It is summer in Minnesota. We're going to love it all to the nines because we also have music festivals and Wii Fest is around the corner. There's so much left to have fun with for the summertime. I'm going to have some new music on the way, but right now, kick back, listen to a little Zach Top, South of Sanity on Wild Country 99. Man.

tea, top jack, and her cherry coke town. Mama and daddy put their roots right here, cause this is where the car broke down. Yellow dog school bus, kicking up red dust, kicking

It's Russell Dickerson and Wild Country 99. Listen up after the 10s because that is your shot for getting some WeFest tickets and getting them for free. We're going to be talking all things WeFest this weekend. It is right around the corner, guys. Oh, isn't summer beautiful? I love it so much.

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2: Davin Adcock has new music out. It's called Wannabe. This man knows challenges. He originally dreamed of professional bull riding and playing in the NFL before injuries altered his path. Good thing he did, because, man, his music is fire. Here he is now on Wild Country.

0: I'm Chris.
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Stella Lefty, Boston. It's Allie, and it's Wild Country 99. Happy Saturday to you. It is finally the weekend, the glorious weekend, and I love it. Be sure to be listening because soon I'm going to be talking about those WeFest tickets. I'm going to give you your word that wins just at the top of the hour, so stay tuned. In the meantime, kick those boots off. It's John Party.

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1: Here's your word. It is dozen. Yes, dozen. Text D-O-Z-E-N, dozen, like, you know, 12. The 320-656 Wild. It's going to get you in to win your shot at WeFest tickets. It's a WeFest Wild winning weekend with Batteries Plus, and we've got it all. We got Lainey Wilson, Thomas Fritt, Brooks and Dunn. It's for the big one. Woohoo! Go ahead and text dozen. Good luck, y'all. Jelly roll. Hands up.

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9: We talked to Carrie on Friday. 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

Jordan Davis on Wild Country 99. Happy Saturday to you. It's Allie, and I'm thrilled to be here with you. This next artist up is George Burge, and I've really kind of fallen in love with him, in particular with his song Ride, Ride, Ride. So, of course, the nerd that I am had to look up a little bit of trivia facts about it all. Did you know that the word ride is repeated a total of 31 times throughout this song? I bet you're going to count them now, aren't you? Here it is on Wild.

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Oh, our sweet Ella Langley, be her. It's Wild Country 99. How are you doing? You know, I'm going to have some new music on the way from Cody Johnson. We're also going to be talking about a little bit of golf and how you can get some more WeFest tickets for free. So listen up. In the meantime, here's Zach John King. Get to drinking. Tip up those

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4: Cody Johnson has new music out, and it's called Horseback. Cody was a former professional bull rider and a prison guard. Can you... The two together, they don't really like, what? 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And he built an independent music career literally by himself before signing with major labels. In fact, it's what made him famous in the first place. 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

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It's Allie. Happy weekend to you. Ooh, it's time to give away more prizes. I love it so much. It's tee it up. 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And as you know, if I'm involved, the only thing you want me involved in for golfing is driving that cart. Yes, indeed. 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
1: Here's your word. It's wind. Yes, wind. W-I-N-D. 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Friday, August 7th, Thomas Rhett, Little Big Town. 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

0: talked to Carrie on Friday. She told us that her son wants to break up with his girlfriend because he's going off to college, but doesn't have the heart to do it. So
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Josh Ross and Wild Country 99. It's Allie. I am going to have some new music on the way by Lauren Elena, and I need you to stay tuned because you're going to have a shot at Boatload of Bucks. Boatload of Bucks is $5,000 in cold, hard cash. You do not want to miss out on this, and it's coming up. 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

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It's with Bradshaw and Bryant. 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
1: Lauren Elena has new music out. It's called All My Exes. Woo-wee! I would not want to be one of hers listed that she's calling out. Here she is now on Wild Country 99.

0: Hey, I'm Chris.
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issues in Texas. It's Allie. Happy weekend to you. Coming up after the 10s, I will have another shot for you to get those WeFest tickets. It is just around the corner, and man, summer is cruising by, so you want to snag those tickets. In the meantime, here's Dustin Lynch.

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1: 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Yes, song. 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It's a WeFast Wild winning weekend with batteries plus, and I want you to snag these tickets. You're going to see Lainey Wilson, Thomas Rhett, Brooks and Dunn, Diamond Rio, and so many more. Oh, you guys, it's summertime. It's live music. It's beautiful. So text song to grab those tickets. Good luck. Kane Brown, Woman on Wild.

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6: We talked to Carrie on Friday. 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

Jason Aldean, don't tell me. It's Allie. Happy Saturday to you. How are you doing? Have you seen the new Toy Story 5? I keep being told to go see it, and I swear to you, I'm going to at some point when life stops being so lifey. But Taylor Swift is in there, and she's got her new song, I Knew It, I Knew You. It's on Wild Country 99.

Alla Langley and Morgan Wallen on Wild Country 99. It's Allie, and I'm requesting your help. That's right. We need you to rate our music and win. 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It's brought to you by Amazin Farmyard in Eden Valley. If you haven't been there, you need to go because it's really fun. The kids will love it. The parents will love it. It's gorgeous. I drove by there a couple weeks ago and it's pretty amazing. That's the name, right? John Morgan, Kid Myself on Wild Country 99.

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3: Bells has new music out. It's called Son of Jolene. And guess who's on it? Dolly. She is so fierce. I love me some Dolly. Here they are now on Wild Country 99.

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love that song. It's Allie. I'm hopping out of here. I cannot wait to be here tomorrow with you. I get to be here with you. I am so lucky. I love my job. Here's Riley Green. Think as you drunk.

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0: I love it. 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
2: In a pinch, man. 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

0: talked to Carrie on Friday. She told us that her son wants to break up with his girlfriend because he's going off to college but doesn't have the heart to do it. 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
0: Good morning. Hi, this is John, and you're waking up with Rise Up Country. It's where we meet every Sunday morning to get our weekly dose of inspiration and a message of hope. Today, I'm going to be sharing some of the stories that you shared with us about some words someone said to you that lifted your spirits. You know, you have to be very careful the way you talk to yourself. And my guest, Lauren Elena, learned that from her mom.
2: My mom said to me, don't ever say something to yourself that you wouldn't say to someone else. So that really resonated with me. I was probably 18 or 19 when my mom said that.
0: You know, it's easy to talk about, but it's hard to learn to love yourself, isn't it? And realize that you are one of a kind. You're part of God's creation. What are some of the words that someone said to you that gave you encouragement? I'm standing by the phones at 844-717-7774. Share your story so you can lift others. 844-717-7774.

0: Good morning. Thanks for calling Rise Up Country. Today, we're not focusing on the negative comments. We're focusing on the positive comments someone may have said to you.
1: Hi, good morning. So it all started when I was 9 years old. I had a teacher. She was so sweet. She helped me out when my house burned down. And I was only in elementary. She visited my family. She took us a bunch of blankets, food, and everything. And later, when I was in high school, I saw her again, and she was so excited to see me. She made sure that I was okay. She asked about my family, and ever since, I've always checked up on people. She just passed on that love for people, and she just helped me out a lot.
0: So who would think a teacher would step up and make sure you were okay?
1: Exactly. And I mean, their only job is just to make sure that we get our education, and she went far beyond that. And now I'm in college, and I'm studying to be a special education teacher. So that just tops it all off.
0: Maybe somebody made a positive impact on your life. I'd love to hear about them. Give me a call at 844-717-7774. Here's Justin Moore. Time's ticking. There

0: with Lauren Elena here in Nashville on Rise Up Country. I know it's been a while since we talked, but go back. What was it like when all of a sudden they put that little baby, Benny doll, in your arms?
1: When they handed her to me is the most unbelievable feeling you will ever feel in your life. Like, when they handed her to me, I have never felt such an overwhelming emotion in my life. Like, pure bliss, pure joy. I was like, I can't believe this is my baby. Like, and she is the best baby. But yes, you get a sense of responsibility you've never felt before. Where you're like, I gotta, you know, get it together. I got this baby to take care of.
2: I know, and then you say, I get to keep this? No, this is so cool.
1: Well, but you know what the craziest part is? You have that baby, you have no idea what you're doing, and then they put it in the car seat, and they're like, good luck. Go take
0: her home.
1: How
0: nervous were you?
1: I was like, I didn't want to get in the car.
0: I didn't want to drive. I'm like, oh gosh.
1: I was scared.
0: Come on.
1: We were driving down the road. Cameron obviously was in the front seat driving, and I was in the back seat with her. And I had my arms over the car seat. Like, I was going to do something in case there was an emergency. She's strapped in, and I was, like, holding my body over top of her. I was, like, so scared to drive down the road.
0: Yeah. Yeah. That's great, though.
1: I still am kind of scared to drive down the road when she's in the car. I mean, it gets better. You get more used to them being in the vehicle, but you always have an extra sense of, like, awareness.

0: That's Lauren Elena, The Road Less Traveled. Good morning, Joe. Thanks for calling Rise Up Country. It says that you and Jelly Roll have a very similar past.
1: I spent 15 years, man, of my life in prison, man. I went to prison. While I was in there, man, I became a leader of an organization that was full of nothing but hate. I found Jesus July 23rd, 2012, and the person that I found him by was a black individual, and he kept saying, "Hey, Joe, let's go to church. Hey, Joe, let's go to church." And here I am. I'm the leader of this organization, but I've got this brother that Christ just put right there in my life, and he just kept bringing me to church, man. I got out, man, and God blessed me with a wife, two beautiful children. I'm out here doing the right thing, man. I'm running trucks across the country, and I own my own rig. I own my own business. Jesus was loving me, man, when I wasn't loving myself, and he was protecting me when I wasn't even trying to protect myself, John.
0: You know,

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10: When I was growing up in Alabama, we didn't have cowboys. 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And to me, a cowboy was somebody that was tough, that wasn't scared to work. 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And that was our version of a cowboy where I grew up.
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0: Sitting here with Lauren Elena on Rise Up Country. So sorry for the loss of your papa. I heard your song, Heaven Sent, and it's amazing because when your dad passed, all of a sudden then you became pregnant and had Benny. But one thing for sure, you realize what's important and what isn't at that moment in your life, don't you?
1: I wrote Heaven Sent about my dad passing. It was very unexpected. And then we got pregnant with her, and she was a big surprise right after he passed.
0: Wow.
1: And so the whole reason I wrote that song was like, I think she was heaven sent by my dad. But I also have a song, if you haven't heard it, kind of reiterating what you just said. It's called Little Things. And it's about the loss of my dad. And basically the song says, you know, now that you're gone, I try to not let the little things upset me so much. And I talk about things. You know, when I wrote the song, it was the first song I wrote after Dad died. And so I called my brother on the way to the session. And he had just gone back to work. We both took some time off of work after that happened. And I asked him how it was going. I'll never forget his response. He said, you know, it's fine. It's, you know, people are coming up to me and they're so angry and they're so mad and they're complaining about how much the eggs cost. And I remember specifically he said the eggs, you know, I remember him saying that. And he said, I'm just looking at him and thinking, my dad just died. I don't really care about the eggs anymore.
0: Oh.
1: And it stuck out to me so much because it's true. Like you said, when really big, important things happen in your life, you start to see and notice things that normally would have upset you, not upset you as much because you're dealing with something far bigger than that.
0: Here's one by Lauren Elena that she released as a single. It's so true. Little Things. God.

0: Good morning. Thanks for calling Rise Up Country. It says here that you have quite the story of hope and inspiration. What happened?
1: Well, it started on the 22nd of February with some extreme abdominal pain. So I went to the ER in my hometown, Minnesota, and they seen I was bleeding in my abdomen. But they didn't know where it was coming from. They didn't do it with contrast. So they found a hospital to send me to, and they did a CT scan there with contrast, and they didn't read it right away. So they moved me from one floor to the other, to a lower floor. And when they moved me down there, it was about 10 minutes into that room, and my heart rate went up to 160-some beats a minute.
0: Wow.
1: Felt like I was going to pass out. The next thing I know, there's like 20-some people in my room. I went cold blue. I had a ruptured aneurysm in my splenic artery that feeds my spleen. So why it didn't rupture between my hometown and leading up to Minneapolis, I don't know.
0: Wow.
1: My mom passed away in June of 25. And when I went cold blue in Minneapolis, I swear I saw my mom.
0: You definitely had a guardian angel watching over you. I tell you what, you don't take anything for granted anymore, do you?
1: No, sure puts life in a totally different perspective.

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1: Hey, John, I came across your radio station by accident. I live in Arizona, and I wanted to know if there was a streaming app that I could download on my iPhone so I could play it whenever I want, because it's absolutely beautiful. And I love how you're so into God and country music and everything. It's just something I want to listen to all the time. Thank you. Bye.
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0: Good morning. Thanks for calling Rise Up Country. Finding someone that gives you some positive words to change your life. I want to hear about it.
1: Yeah, basically, I grew up in a home where, you know, my parents split up at 1 year old. I've never really seen my mom and dad in the same room other than a courtroom. So I got a lot of pent-up aggression, you know, towards bouncing back and forth and everything. And all I can really say is, you know, whenever you get angry, you know, you just got to slow down and look at it. Because, you know, I've lost my temper many a times, and it's gotten me into a bunch of trouble that just really isn't worth it for a young kid like myself. I'm only 24 years old, and I got a lot of life ahead of me. And, you know, my main inspiration had to have been my father due to the fact that he grew up, you know, back in the 70s and whatnot. And he's been through a hard life, but today he is now, you know, living a nice life. And the main words he always told me is just keep pushing forward and look to what you want to have instead of what you're going to lose if you lose that temper.
0: You know, a phrase I love, it says that the tongue is one of the smallest organs in the human body, but it's also the hardest one to hold. Here's Ella Langley with Morgan Wallen. I can't love you anymore.

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It's easy. 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I'll give you all the details. Here's Alan Jackson. It's got to be love.

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0: This week's story is all about Grandpa and the job that he had. James Edwards was a former chief cashier with Leeds City Transport, who gathered fares from buses and tram drivers and counted them at the end of the day, and all of the ones that were fake or foreign coins, he set to the side. Well, when his grandson would come over, he'd go ahead and show it to Peter and say, "Hey, what do you think of these?" And he'd give a few of them to him to go ahead and look at and play with. Well, one day, Peter noticed one and was fascinated by it. He started digging into it, and he found out that it was actually a coin that was 2,100 years old. What are the chances? It said Grandpa's gift to him was once part of a Carthaginian settlement on the Spanish coast called Gadir. So when he found out the value of that coin, do you know what he did? He did the right thing. He gave it to the museum so all of us can enjoy that coin. You can see it at the Leeds Museum and Galleries in England, or just go to our Facebook page at Rise Up Country. This old

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Coming up this hour, Lauren Elaine is going to tell us how sometimes we just don't cut ourselves enough slack and we have to give ourselves a little grace. And Kane Brown's going to tell us why he doesn't mind sharing his faith in his music. Right.

0: of country. That was Luke Bryan. Most people are good. Coming up in just a minute, Kane Brown has a great story about why he is not afraid to mention God in his songs.
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0: I'll be back in 2 minutes with more of your calls.
12: $5,000. 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That's crazy. 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
1: The person I want to talk to you about this morning is a man I met many years ago when I was only 15 years old. His name was Jerry Scott. He was at a church that I had just started attending. Well, Jerry kind of took me under his wing because in regular high school classes, I was a little bit ahead of some of the other kids and just my way of thinking. So he put me in one of the adult programs, which was in his class. Well, at age 15, you know, you're at an impressionable state in life. And when you're kind of lost and looking around and somebody says, hey, come here, in a gentle way and just kind of kept me steering straight, even around some of the people I was with at that time, you know, and he saw some of my friends. I know some of my friends weren't exactly the best, but I'm just really thankful that God put him in my life. So I don't know what I would have done without him. I really don't.
0: And that's how God sees us. He knows exactly who we are as children. Hey, coming up next, I've got a pretty funny story about a guy that decided to ask God for $1 million.
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19: It's Riley Green, and I'm here with Boot Barn.
20: When I was growing up in Alabama, we didn't have cowboys, just small tracts of land, no big open fields. And to me, a cowboy was somebody that was tough, that wasn't scared to work. My dad was kind of a cowboy in my eyes. You know, he built houses his whole life. You have to have a pretty good work ethic to get up every morning and go do construction work in a hot sun in Alabama. And that was our version of a cowboy where I grew up.
19: Riley Green and Boot Barn, sharing a deep respect for the cowboy way.

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0: This is John back with the Rise Up Stars and Stripes Salute. Well, this gentleman here got some words of wisdom from his sergeant.
16: When I got out, I got hurt and
8: all the other sergeants that were around me said I wasn't going to do anything when I got out, except for one of them. 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
0: Here's a guy that kept right on going after being in the 82nd Airborne, Craig Morgan, God, Family, and Country. He grew up.

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2: It speaks something to me. 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
1: What riles Riley?
2: Yeah.
1: Brian Riley tends to run hot at times over certain things that maybe other people don't get upset about, but you got one for us today, Brian. What is it?
2: This is bothering me a lot.
1: And it is?
2: It is. Social media influencers that are food influencers have been bothering the crap out of me lately.
1: Tell me why.
2: So anytime you go on social media now, everybody's trying to be an influencer. Regardless of what you're doing,
1: well, no one wants to work.
2: Right. You want to make money just doing nothing.
1: Yeah.
2: Which, hey, I'm lazy too. I get it.
1: You do make money doing nothing.
2: I do make money doing nothing. But here's the thing. When I have to sit and watch you eat something that I know probably is mediocre at best, and you're over here going, oh my God, this is the greatest thing I've ever had. Knock it off. Or what's even worse are the ones that have that microphone that picks up everything.
1: Oh, like the ASMR ones?
2: Yeah. So then they're like, today I got whatever chicken tenders with special sauce, and you're eating and you just hear,
1: oh, yuck, dude. That's disgusting.
2: Like, I don't, well, first off, cool. Just give me an honest rating of the food.
1: Yeah.
2: Don't make it seem like the heaven's gates were opened and just dropped this plate of magic on your hands.
1: That's funny. I saw one the other day, just like what you're saying. It was for Dave's Hot Chicken, new mozzarella sticks.
2: Yeah.
1: And the dude, I wanted to try them, but the dude eating them grossed me out.
2: What?
1: He was like,
2: and just slurping it down, and then you got, like, they got sauce on their face. I'm like, oh my God, it's the greatest thing ever. Use a napkin, brother. Like, just make it look semi-presentable. That's all I'm asking.
1: How about this? Oh, I'm sorry. Go ahead.
2: Well, I was going to say, then you have some of the other ones, like, do you remember when Chili's came out with their cheese sticks?
1: No.
2: So they have their mozzarella sticks that look like giant rectangles full of cheese.
1: That's like the Dave's Hot Chicken one.
2: Yeah. And so they're pulling the cheese thing.
1: Oh, yeah.
2: And then when they get it to the length, like a four-year-old, they're spinning it around, and they get it smacking themselves in the face.
1: The cheese pull is a big thing.
2: Oh, my gosh.
1: Because when we got those mozzarella sticks, my son was like, oh, look at that cheese pull. And I was like, is that like a big deal? He goes, oh, yeah, it's a big deal.
2: Where
1: do you stand on like cooking videos then? Like people who are like,
2: fine,
1: let me make you something up real quick.
2: Fine.
1: Like that guy with like Holmes Cooking.
2: Great.
1: I love that dude's channel.
2: That's fine because he's not over here making it seem as though what he's eating is heavenly.
1: It's the best thing he's ever eaten.
2: Because you know what else happens? You're like, oh, I want that. Then you go get it and you're like,
1: yeah,
2: this stinks. This is mediocre at best.
1: So what is it that's got you so riled up? Is it the noise of the slurping and the smacking? Is it just them being food influencers?
2: I think it's them over influencing.
1: Okay.
2: Where they do the tap, they're like, oh, I got the box.
1: Oh yeah,
2: and Dad, box tap thing.
1: Or if it's a frozen bag of food, they're like crinkling it.
2: Yeah, and then they do the slow open, like, oh my God, wow. You've never seen a four-piece with ranch before? What are we talking about here?
1: How about this? Oh, Genetech's in it. How about mukbangers? That is gross.
2: No, it's gross.
1: If you don't know what mukbang is, it's essentially watching people eat enormous amounts of food.
2: And it's always they're whispering too, because the microphone is what's the moneymaker. So they're like, today we have seafood.
1: Yeah. Oh, dude, you're making me upset now.
2: And then they're making gross noises afterwards. Like, I don't want to watch that or hear that. And then you'd clip it out. Yeah.
1: Yeah.
2: Can we just go back to giving an honest food rating? Oh, this is pretty good.
1: That's why I like that Tony Koo guy. Who's pretty going viral all over the Midwest right now.
2: Yes.
1: Just has the food, gives it a rating, tells you what he likes, what he doesn't like, done. He's not like, now I'm going to eat this piece of pizza.
2: Yeah.
1: Here we go.
2: And then they're like, and the other one that it also grosses me out. So like, I saw one with pizza.
1: Yeah.
2: And they got pizza, wings, and something else. They took the pizza, added the wings on top of the pizza, and then doused it in a sauce that didn't go with any of them. And then ate it as one.
1: Ugh.
2: And they're like, oh my God, this is so good. I was like, no, it's not. That sounds like it's going to explode in about 2-4 hours.
1: Everyone's just trying to go viral, dude. That's all anyone wants to. Even we try it here.
2: Yeah, but we're not making gross noises when we're doing
1: true.
2: It. We're just weird people. They're just completely different.
1: That is true. So what's got you so hot today is food influencers.
2: Yeah, I can't
1: do
2: it.
1: You're done with them.
2: I'm done with food influencers. I'm done with their videos. I'm done with the noises.
1: You gotta change your algorithm, bro.
2: To what?
1: No food influencers.
2: The problem is
1: give them a thumbs down when they pop up.
2: The problem is the algorithm, when I go off of food,
1: yeah,
2: it's gonna be conspiracy theories like you have.
1: Come on.
2: And now I'm going to be in a deep rabbit hole. And then I'm going to be on government's watch list.
1: Come to the dark side.
2: And it's all going to go downhill from there. All of it from there.
1: I can't say I disagree with you on this one. You definitely showed me the light on why these videos do suck.
2: Just so ripe, dude.
1: Someone else is calling in right now saying they got something that's got them riled up. They'd like to chime in.

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1: Brian Riley told us earlier that food influences food influencers.
2: I was gonna say flute influencer.
1: I hate flute influencers too. Anyway, food influencers have him all riled up right now. A couple people texting in on it.
2: So Jenna texting in, I think it's funny. When I see videos of people dunking big cookies into milk and then eating the end they didn't dump in the milk.
1: Yeah.
2: Which makes that video completely pointless.
1: Right.
2: I agree with that one. Jesse texting in that she's just done with reels in general.
1: Yeah.
2: And she's like, I saw someone dump a can of beans in a strainer, then drizzle Dawn dish soap over the top and rinse them off.
1: Oh!
2: Which, come on!
1: That'll give you the poopies.
2: What are we doing here? Yeah. Also, just like AI videos in general, Dawn saying like she's just done with that in general because you don't know what's real or fake anymore.
1: Yes, 100%.
2: You start going in there believing everything is fake, it's a lot better.
1: I think that's what our caller kind of wants to talk about. So someone called in and said they have something riling them up too. So what's going on?
3: Well, this is another thing that I've been seeing a lot on social media. So it just makes me so annoyed.
1: Right.
3: It's these constant like AI flyers and posters for things.
1: Yes.
2: Yes.
1: Yes. They all look exactly
2: the
1: same.
2: They're the exact same. Every single one.
3: Exact same. It's that weird like side like font and then like way too much description of stuff.
1: Yes. Thank you. Like, why is there so much crap in this photo?
3: And I'm like, is this for a Pilates class or a concert or like, what is this for? It's the same vibe.
2: Yeah, they all have the hardcore font on it too.
1: Yeah, I love that you brought this up because I think the same thing. And I'm like, am I just being uptight because this is getting on my nerves so bad right now?
2: No, it's my AI just, and then the pictures that they have of the people, how Photoshopped they are.
1: Dude, on our website.
3: Oh, it's so scary.
1: Yes! On the website for the radio station, not a single one of us looks like that. I look like I have some sort of skin disease.
2: I look like I'm 55 and I've been struggling with life for a while.
1: And I'm like, who ran these through AI like this?
2: Also, who's looking at them and goes, yeah, looks just like them.
1: Post it. Yeah.
3: Oh my God, like, get a graphic artist, like a real person to put some thought into it. It takes, like, you know what I mean? Like, give someone a job and help, and your poster will look better for it.
1: It's funny because now when I see like an AI flyer for like a restaurant or a bar or something like that, it turns me off because I'm like, come on, did you think that we weren't going to know that all you did was ask ChatGPT for this photo? Oh man, you got me riled
3: so
1: up on this.
2: Hey, see? It's not just me.
3: Right? Like, I'm not going to your show now. Like, that's what it is. I'm not coming to your Pilates class. Forget it.
1: I think radio was more guilty of that than everyone because every single radio DJ posted posted an AI photo of themselves, and it just got out of hand.
3: People aren't used to seeing you, maybe?
2: Dude, the internet's listening. I just clicked on social media. First thing I saw, one of those stupid flyers.
1: What is it for?
2: It's some guy in his like business or something like that.
1: I'm not going.
2: And I don't know why. And again, the picture of this guy doesn't even look like him.
1: Yeah, I'm not going then.
2: I'm over it.
1: If you use AI, I'm not showing up.
2: Not even once.
1: Man.
3: Same.
1: That was so. What is the dumbest AI flyer you think you've seen so far? Is there anyone that's really stood out and you're like, why did you even do this?
3: Yeah, one was for like, it was for something really zen, like some kind of like sound bath yoga thing, which is supposed to be really relaxed, right?
1: Yeah.
3: But the font was like really like, you would think you're going to a monster truck show or something.
1: Yeah.
3: It was just so loud and the colors were really intense. It was like black and red. It didn't make any sense at all. So that's weird to me. Now I'm not going.
1: Yep, don't go. We gotta make people learn somehow, and we'll do it by a silent boycott.
2: We're starting now.
1: Unless it's those AI pictures we posted on this show. We're sorry about that.
2: Yeah.
3: Not a fan.
1: I'm just going to say this before we get off the phone. It's time to kill the internet. That's all I'm going to say.
2: It's the week of killing the internet.
1: Yeah.
3: Unplug it.
1: Yes.
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1: All right, hold on a second. Let me get my headphones plugged in here. Sorry about that.
2: No, you're good.
1: All right, are we good here? All right, there we go. Got the headphones plugged in. Sometimes things happen off air, and they cannot be avoided. Anyway, we came across this thing, and we thought, oh, this is hilarious looking at these, because it's things that we used to have to do as just our daily lives that would actually break people today. So, you know, anybody Gen Z or newer, you know what I'm saying?
2: I'm locking in.
1: This one got me right off the bat of things that would break people today. Having to wait by the phone for a call.
2: Oh, yeah, dude. People lose their mind. Like, even now, when you can text somebody, people still lose their minds having to wait for a phone call.
1: Oh, absolutely. The worst ever was I tried out to be on MTV when I was like 21 years old or something like that.
2: Yeah.
1: Drove to Chicago, stood in line for 19 hours.
2: Yeah.
1: Had my audition, then drove back from Chicago. And they said, we'll call you tomorrow if you make it. And I did not leave the phone.
2: I believe that.
1: And the funny thing is my brother called me to see if they had called me yet. And we didn't have call waiting. I was like, oh, man. The phone rang, dude. I thought, my life begins today.
2: I'm going to be famous.
1: I was like, I'm going to be on MTV. Oh, my God. And it was my brother like, hey, did they call yet? I was like, ah, what if they're trying to call right now? And they get a busy signal and they go on to somebody else.
2: Why are you ruining this for me?
1: They go on to Kennedy or whatever, some other MTV VJ.
2: Which real world was that going
1: to
2: be?
1: It wasn't real world. It was to be an MTV VJ.
2: Oh, to be a VJ.
1: So
2: I'm sorry.
1: They used to have tryouts in Chicago where you could go try out to be an MTV VJ.
2: Yeah.
1: And so, I drove there. I waited in line for 19 hours.
2: Yeah.
1: And then, like, you get 35 seconds to try out. And I didn't make it.
2: Do you think they, like...
1: I did meet Jerry Springer that day, though.
2: Really?
1: And Mancow, who's a huge radio guy.
2: That's a huge radio guy.
1: Yeah.
2: Now, was it one of those things that you think if you did well, they'd be like, hey, why don't you stay and do another one for me?
1: Possibly. I don't know. You know what, though? It was one of the best memories of, like, that era of my life.
2: I believe it.
1: Like, just, like, hopping in the car, driving 6 hours... It's
2: honestly like a once in a lifetime thing.
1: It was, right. So. And so even though I didn't make it, you know, and if I had made it, I wouldn't be here with you. And that would, you know,
2: your life would be.
1: This is way better. This is way better. Yeah. How about this one? This would break people today if they had to do it. Having to go to the library to research.
2: Oh,
1: something.
2: My gosh. Yeah, that would stink.
1: I can't even imagine having to do that.
2: Do you remember having to use the computers that were there? And then if the computers were all filled up, you just sat and waited like a weirdo watching them like, hey, can you quit watching those videos and let me use the computer, please?
1: I feel so bad. Our printer has been broken down forever.
2: Yeah.
1: And my son always has to go to the library to print stuff off. He's got to ask me for quarters and ride his bike to the library to print something off.
2: That's actually fantastic.
1: He's like, Dad, can we just buy some cartridges for this printer?
2: Please,
1: no, they're expensive.
2: I'll split it with you, Dad. We just got to get this. Now,
1: cartridges are expensive, dude.
2: They really are.
1: Here's another one. This would break people today if they had to do it. Writing everything down by hand.
2: Oh, yeah.
1: I still do a lot of that, though. I still write a lot of things down by hand. Even like when I DJ a wedding, a lot of times I'll write down the timeline by hand because then it's in my brain.
2: Well, that's what they say. If you write it down, you're more likely to remember it than typing it.
1: It doesn't look as professional, though, when I show up with handwritten notes.
2: You got the chicken scratch written
1: down. I always just tell a couple, oh, my printer broke this morning, which is actually true.
2: Honestly, I always feel like if somebody has a sheet of paper and say you gave it to them for an event and you start chicken scratching that old bad boy, I trust you more.
1: Really?
2: Because then I know you at least took the time to read exactly what was going
1: on. True.
2: Then you took the time to edit it, maybe add a joke in there that may or may not flop. You know, you got all, you're at least prepared to go on stage rather than getting the list and going, all right, let's see if I can read this out loud.
1: It's like when a server writes down your order instead of just like trying. I hate when servers try to remember my order.
2: Oh, I love it.
1: Why?
2: I don't know, because it's such a cocky move.
1: That's why I don't like it.
2: I like it. It's just like, hey, big brain over here.
1: Look, I'm not going to give you any extra tip because you didn't have to write it down. I would rather you write it down so I don't have this anxiety that's going to come out completely wrong.
2: You're the only person that gets anxiety about a waiter getting your order correct.
1: Yes.
2: How many changes are you making?
1: Because none. But
2: so
1: I don't,
2: what are we worried about?
1: Maybe I'll say, like, you know, no capers or something on it.
2: You aren't eating at a place that has capers to begin with.
1: I've eaten at places with capers.
2: You have. You're not doing it all the time.
1: How about this one? This reminds me of, like, shout out to all my Gen Xers who had pagers back in the day.
2: Okay.
1: Having to hunt down a payphone when you have to call somebody.
2: Never had to go through that.
1: Yeah. That's been gone for a while.
2: I just watched Road Trip last night.
1: Okay, which one is that?
2: That's the one with Seth Green, and they go down to Austin.
1: Oh, right.
2: So, very funny movie, but he was calling his girlfriend, and they had, like, shared lines in their bedroom. And then he left class, and he went and found a payphone quick to call her. And I'm like, Could you imagine nowadays being like, I got to go find a payphone call.
1: Right.
2: I got to go give him a buzz.
1: Dude, when your pager would go off, you're like, oh, man, my homie's paging me.
2: We see what he wants.
1: I got to go call him up real quick.
2: Get that bzz, bzz.
1: Oh, my gosh. Or I remember like, oh, my gosh. Dude, so many memories are flooding my head right now. I remember my dad. My dad's dad used to call him every single night.
2: Yeah.
1: And they were both drunk, so they would sit on the phone for 3 hours sometimes.
2: Probably just repeating the same stories.
1: Talking about motors and whatever else. Yeah. And sometimes I'd walk to the 7-Eleven at the end of the block so I could call my girlfriend.
2: You animal.
1: Hey, say, girl, say.
2: Where are you at right now? 7-Eleven.
1: Yeah. My dad's on the phone. My stupid dad's been on the phone with his dad.
2: I remember growing up. In the years where technology was around, but yeah. My dad was so old school.
1: I love it.
2: And I wasn't allowed to have a phone until I was like 13, 14.
1: Yeah.
2: So first, he gave me his work phone, his work cell phone, which was a absolute brick of a phone. Like, you'd wear pants and your pants would automatically sag so big. And then he would give me his pager.
1: Oh, hell yeah.
2: So I'm a 12, 13-year-old kid with a pager on one side of my hip and a phone that weighs about 70 pounds on my other side. People are like, can I make a call? I'd hand them. They're like, what do I use this thing for? I was like, I don't know. Just make a call.
1: There's a couple of texts coming in. Ben says having to physically go to your job would break people today. I mean, a lot of us still have to do that.
2: Yeah, it does break me every day.
1: Jesse's saying, as a teenager, I saved up money for an electric typewriter because papers had to be typed and we couldn't afford a computer.
2: Could you imagine? Dad,
1: my daughter just bought an electric typewriter at the Goodwill yesterday.
2: Yeah.
1: I'm like, that's going to be trash in a few months.
2: What did she buy it for?
1: Because she's trying to be all retro, you know.
2: That's stupid.
1: Hey, dude, that's my daughter.
2: You're
1: take it easy.
2: Because in a week, you're going to go, can I throw this away?
1: That's true.
2: Yeah, exactly. Exactly.
1: It's going to be junk in her room pretty soon.
2: See, there you go.
1: Here's another one. Having to find out about snow days through the radio or on television.
2: The TV one was brutal.
1: But wasn't that exciting?
2: It was, because you were like, there it is. Yeah. It's coming up. It's coming up.
1: Or when I loved waking up in the mornings and my mom would be listening to the radio in the kitchen and just hearing them go through all the schools that were closed. That was exciting, man. That was cool.
2: That was fun because you'd sit there, but the worst is you'd look one way and you'd come back and write your school name would have passed.
1: Ah!
2: Did I miss it? Are we off? What's the deal?
1: That's funny. Using a manual typewriter is on here, like Jesse wore it. We got some text coming in. Kayla's saying, I remember my parents recording movies that were on TV on VHS tape.
2: Still do.
1: Still, Mom.
2: If you can.
1: That's how I saw a lot of movies. I remember HBO used to do this thing where they would give you like a free weekend to entice you to buy it.
2: Yep.
1: And man, we would just have tape after tape in the VCR.
2: My dad had them all handwritten on the thing, and then my brother would erase his dumb movie that my dad made and then write his magic show that he recorded.
1: Oh, that's so good. That's so good. But yeah, these are things that they say would absolutely break people if they had to do it today. I'm trying to read Trav saying not only the library, but the Dewey Decimal System. Kids today would absolutely have PTSD. Yeah, I wouldn't even know how to do it.
2: I like this one from Kelly and Maddie. Awaiting dial-up internet.
1: Oh, yeah.
2: Hearing the... and it's still the slowest thing.
1: And then if somebody picked up the phone when you're in the middle of it, you lost the connection.
2: Yeah, come on, just one more minute.
1: I was thinking that's weird. Like, you used to have to log into the internet, and now you're just on it.
2: Yeah, you're
1: always there. You know what I mean?
2: There.
1: It's just always on.
2: You're always there. And then using a paper map was the other one she added.
1: Yeah.
2: Having to use, or a map book.
1: Dude, I had an idea that would be fun for us to do, to get some like 18, 19-year-olds, give them a map book and a destination, and then record them trying to find where they were going.
2: You should do that with your daughter when she gets her driver's license.
1: I should. Oh my God, she'll kill me though behind the wheel.
2: Well, that's okay.
1: She'll absolutely kill me.
2: That's okay. We should map it out. Make sure you got it all written down.
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1: Rebecca had some boudoir photos taken, and they were taken by a man. She said they turned out great. Her boyfriend loves them, but her boyfriend doesn't love the fact that a man was taking pictures of her in, you know, sexy outfits and things like that. Mm-hmm. And she wants to know, was she wrong for having a man take boudoir photos of her? Hello?
2: Hi. I think she needs to take her pictures and find a new boyfriend because he sounds controlling.
1: Oh, hello, lady.
3: Let him have it.
2: Okay. Yeah, that's right.
1: So not only is she not wrong, she might be wrong for being with this guy.
2: Yeah, I think so.
3: Okay. Now, are you married by chance?
2: I am.
3: Now, how would your husband feel if you, you know, took those photos and it was a male taking the photo?
2: I don't think he would even ask.
1: Yeah,
3: that's fair.
1: That is true.
3: Yeah.
1: That's
3: true. What do they say? What they don't know won't hurt him or something like that?
1: Something like that. Yeah, that sounds like, that
2: well,
1: sounds
2: no,
1: worse.
2: It's not that. It's just I think he wouldn't care.
3: Well, I don't know. I'm just saying.
1: Well, hey, thank you for the call this morning.
2: Yep. Bye. Thank you.
1: Good morning. What's up?
4: I'm kind of annoyed with the boyfriend. Like, she is doing something respectful, and I don't think she's wrong for it because it is a job he is doing. It is something she's doing for him, and it shows insecurity on his end that a dude is doing that. And honestly, like, I guess from my standpoint, like, dude's hyping you up when you're getting a picture, like, what, even if you're just out at a club and a guy's like, yeah, look at you, like, if you're with your girls, you kind of feel better about yourself. You're okay. Not cheating, but you feel better about yourself. So a guy going, even with a woman in the room going, you look beautiful doing that. Maybe those aren't words that she hears all the time from her man. So she's like, oh, wow, I do look good doing this.
1: Fair enough. So he's just being insecure.
4: He needs to suck it up and go, thank you for what you did. It was beautiful artwork, and not make her feel bad. Something that she did, because who knows the insecurities that she might have had during that session or before that session.
1: Well, we appreciate the call. I'm sure Rebecca does too. And that's a woman's perspective that we don't 100%. Ever think of. You know, sometimes I got to get hyped up too. You know what I'm saying?
3: 100%.
1: What are the texts saying?
3: Some text rolling in. First time texter. Hey, now my wife did that for our wedding day photos. Hot.
1: Mm.
3: That guy shouldn't be complaining at all. I mean, that's the other thing. Like, you're getting a gift. Right there.
1: Yeah, that is a
3: gift a lot of guys would be very, very happy to receive.
1: The gift that keeps on giving.
3: That's what they say. Now, a lot of people also all kind of on the same page saying that it seems like this guy is just very insecure about the situation.
1: Yeah, I'll tell you real quick, all right?
3: Yeah.
1: I had a girlfriend that did this back in the day.
3: Okay.
1: And I was super insecure about it.
3: Sure.
1: Super insecure because the photos were sexy. I'm not going to lie to you, Brian.
3: Racy.
1: You know, we'll keep it above board here.

0: Well, do you think we got enough here to give her her judgment?
1: I think so.
0: All right, let's get her back on the phone.
2: All right, Rebecca, you heard all the calls. You heard all the texts. Your judgment today, and am I wrong? People understand why your boyfriend's uncomfortable, but people don't think you're wrong.
3: Oh, okay, good.
1: Now, the conversation with you and your boyfriend at home, that's a whole separate ordeal.
3: No, I was kind of thinking the worst because I've just been in my head about it. So that's good news. People don't think I'm wrong. That's good.
2: Right. Now, is your boyfriend going to keep the photos? That's the thing. Because if he's going to keep them, he needs to stop complaining.
1: Return to sender.
3: I'm going to tell him what everybody said, right? And let's see how this goes after that. I hope he decides to keep them because I'm not going to redo them with somebody else just to...
2: I was just going to say that
3: moment's passed.
2: As a side note, was it awkward doing that? Was it awkward doing those kind of photos with a complete stranger, or did it just kind of feel like...
3: No, it was awkward at first, you know, but they did a really good job making me feel comfortable. So at first it was kind of like, okay, this is strange. But by the end of it, it just felt more relaxed. I wouldn't say normal, but definitely I felt more relaxed and was able to let go a little bit and just, you know, be comfortable in the situation.
2: Right. Well... Hey, tell your boyfriend he's lucky that has a woman that cares about him that much, and he's just going to have to get over it.
1: Yeah.
3: Thank you guys so much. I really appreciate your help.
1: I like this text that came in after. It's from Will. Yeah. If I were to take a half-naked photo taken by a girl, she'd go nuclear.
2: Oh, hell yeah.
1: Yeah, but you're because you're looking so good,
2: Ooh,
1: brother. You know,
2: man.
1: Hey. She's losing her mind over the photos, not over the fact you took them.
2: There is not a single woman listening right now, possibly a single woman on earth, that wants boudoir photos of her man.
1: Just laying on a couch in his tighty whities.
2: And I'm willing to die on this hill.
1: Look, they walk into the home and guys are laying on the couch in the tighty whities. They don't need photos of that.
2: Gut hanging out.
1: It's already burned in their brain.
2: So you're probably safe there, dude.
1: Yeah, no problem.
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1: The most iconic song beginnings of all time. Now, we talked about this last week because we were saying Sweet Child of Mine by Guns N' Roses.
2: Banger.
1: Just glorious beginning, right?
2: It's fantastic.
1: It's a work of art. It's a masterpiece. It really is. So we started talking about other ones that are just recognizable like that, and you just love them right away. And then I was on the boat on Sunday, and I heard this come on. You know what that is right away, right?
2: Kickstart my heart.
1: Dude, within 2 seconds of hearing this, I dropped the hammer on the boat. Like, I was like, oh, we're putting the throttle down, baby.
2: You just automatically assume you have to go fast the moment you hear
1: that. I had about a good 5-mile stretch that I could just keep the hammer down the whole time. And I was like, yeah. God, I look so trashy, I'm sure.
2: Wearing that big-ass hat.
1: In my 1989 boat. Just cruising down there. Couldn't help it, dude. It felt so good to be going 45 miles an hour across the water.
2: Just
1: with this playing
2: it. Waving at people, too. Like, hell yeah, I'm that guy.
1: Although I got to bring up, later on, I'll bring up something about the boat wave, because I don't know when people stop doing the boat wave. It's very upsetting to me.
2: Wait, like you keep going?
1: We'll talk about it later.
2: All right, deal.
1: So some other ones that we came up with.
2: Yep.
1: All right. I'll do another one that I was thinking, most iconic show intro of all time. Then we'll get to some of yours.
2: Okay.
1: Here's another one. Right away, right? Master of Puppets. This, to me, is another work of art right here. This isn't even my kind of music.
2: Yeah. This is such a good song.
1: Oh, man, it's just so clean sounding.
2: I don't know if you grabbed this one or not, but Ben texting in Metallica, Enter Sandman is another one.
1: I didn't grab that one yet, but
2: yes. That's another one right out the
1: intro.
2: Shoot,
1: sorry about that, Ben. Yeah.
2: No, I'm just saying you had Metallica going.
1: What,
2: I didn't know
1: else,
2: if you had that
1: What
2: one.
1: Do you got, Brian? What's some on your list?
2: Well, I like to go on the hip-hop route a little bit.
1: Okay.
2: I got that in me. Biggie Hypnotized, dude.
3: Oh. You hear that?
1: Iconic intro right there.
2: 100%.
1: I hope I bleep this.
2: Yeah, there you go.
1: Got him.
2: Nailed it. Yeah, when that song hits,
1: yes.
2: No matter where you're at, wedding, park, club, anywhere.
1: And you were, I don't even know if you were born when that song came out.
2: I don't think I was old enough to know what it was.
1: What else you got on your list? Most iconic show start or song beginnings of all time.
2: Okay, this one is definitely more of a millennial song.
1: Okay.
2: It is The Darkness. I believe in a thing called love.
1: I don't have that one.
2: You don't have that one.
1: No.
2: Well, I don't have any more.
1: Yeah, you gave me two earlier.
2: What was the other one I gave?
1: This one?
2: Oh, yeah. My bad.
4: Let's go, girls.
2: That was early on in the day.
1: Yeah, it was like a few hours ago.
2: That was a few hours ago. I've completely spaced on that one.
1: So, yeah, this one right away.
4: Let's go, girls.
1: Like, I wonder if they know when they're making that. Like, this is going to make women scream into eternity when they hear this.
4: Let's go, girls.
2: Can I also clarify? It's not women scream. There's
1: dudes on the floor, too. Don't get me wrong.
2: Plenty of the fellas going, oh, yeah!
1: I love that song,
2: they're
1: dude.
2: They're just letting loose as soon as they hear that one.
1: I got another one here. This one is also this is kind of a hip-hop song, more of an R&B song.
2: Okay.
1: But just instant intro where you're like, oh, hell yeah.
5: Peace up.
1: A-Town.
5: Yeah!
2: Oh, yeah, these are bangers.
5: Okay!
1: Right away, dude, when you hear Peace Up, A-Town Down.
5: Peace Up, A-Town Down.
1: Yeah!
2: And the best part is, you know, the moment he drops the beat, you just start hip-waggling.
1: Man, that song is like 22 years old, I think.
2: No way.
1: Yes, dude, because I remember making a commercial for a nightclub I was working at. This is before I met my wife, and using that song. And that song's got to be
2: old. It is 22 years old.
1: Yeah.
2: Where's time going?
1: I knew I was somewhere in the ballpark. Now, we have had some texts come in of some other ones that people think. Oh, here, this is one that we had. This is one that you picked, too.
2: Oh, yeah. Mr. Brightside.
1: Mr. Brightside. Hell yeah.
2: This is the whitest song of all time.
1: Dude.
2: So good. Tiffany going, y'all are just listening to my Spotify playlist. We might be.
1: Tiffany, your Spotify playlist is all bangers, though.
2: Oh, this is another good one. I know we don't have this one yet, but Ozzy, Crazy Train.
1: That was another one we were talking about that was just absolutely iconic. Like, the second you hear it, you know what? I don't know. I'm kind of all over the place with what we're doing here, but it's kind of like the second you hear it, you know what song it is.
2: Right.
1: And you're not going to turn the station, or you're not going to click to the next song or whatever. This one.
5: All aboard!
2: Yeah.
1: So good.
6: I
1: dude, I could do this all morning long.
2: I used to be the music guy for a college football team for like a year.
1: Right.
2: And it'd be third down and whatever, and they're on defense, and I just fire on Ozzy.
1: Yeah.
2: Like, come on, we need the big play. To be, help us! Oh, the crowd went nuts for that one.
1: That's funny, because I used to be the music guy for the basketball team when I stopped,
2: really?
1: When I stopped playing, because I scored 4 points in 3 years. I thought, you know, maybe music is more my avenue.
2: Sides.
1: Man, there's so many good ones being texted in. See, this always happens.
2: Every single time.
1: Someone texted this one in earlier.
6: Real life on the farm is kind of laid back. Ain't much an old country boy like me.
1: Hell yeah.
6: Thoroughly to rise, early in the sack. I thank God I'm a country boy. Real a simple kind of life, never did me no harm.
1: Yeah, that one right away when it comes on.
2: That one's so good. How about this? As a monster Lenny Kravitz fan.
1: Yes, you are.
2: Fly by Lenny Kravitz is the other one. Like, Lenny Kravitz is doing with his life.
1: Yeah.
2: Because that guy has not aged at all.
1: He's so smooth, dude.
2: He's like 65. Dude looks 33.
1: He's got a great moisturizing routine.
2: A fantastic moisturizing routine.
1: I think he soaks his scarves in moisturizer when he puts them on.
2: I hope he does, because good for him.
1: A lot of people have texted this one in.
2: Oh, yeah.
1: Kayla is one who texted it in. I don't know. This one came in a lot.
2: Dawn texting that one in as well.
1: Chris.
2: This just reminds me of drinking.
1: Yeah, what is the drinking game with this one?
2: So every time they say thunder, the next person has to drink.
1: And they have to drink till they say thunder
2: until
1: again?
2: Until the next time they say thunder.
1: Jeez.
2: So then there's the one spot that's like a minute long of just guitar. So you're like, no! You're really hoping that it's not you.
1: A 320 number texting this one in.
2: Oh, yeah.
1: Ooh! This reminds me of the movie Blow with Johnny Depp.
2: Oh, yep.
1: When he's walking through the airport in that sweet white suit. Oh, hell yeah.
2: So
1: Black Betty.
2: I love Ram Jam.
1: Yeah, this is a good one. I don't know what else Ram Jam does, but...
2: This. You know what's weird? As I'm pretty sure this song has the worst edit of all time.
1: Maybe.
2: It goes from like the chorus and then it cuts back to the guitar. It's like the worst edit, and I've been trying to find like the natural one.
7: Black Betty, bam, lamb, Black Betty had a child.
1: I put this in a country quick mix one time. It wasn't received very well.
2: Really?
1: It wasn't received.
2: That's actually
1: very well.
2: Shocking.
1: Let's see. What else do we got coming in? Oh, here's another one that got texted. The texts are coming in so fast now, guys, it's hard for me to even know who's texting it in. But
2: thank you, Ashley, for this one.
1: Ashley texted that one in. Okay, you can't go wrong with that. Oh, dude, this should be a playlist. Dude, for the WeFest Fun Buses.
8: The devil went down to
2: Deal.
8: Georgia.
1: All of these are going onto a playlist.
2: Deal. We're going to have to share one.
1: What's that?
2: We'll have to share the playlist.
1: Well, I'll share it with you on Spotify.
2: Yeah, there we go.
1: But we don't use that because we're on radio.
2: Right.
1: We don't even know that streaming services exist.
2: Yeah, we thought it was just us only. Some other ones that I think we don't have, Bohemian Rhapsody, Jared texting that one.
1: Oh, yeah, I don't have that one. Definitely.
2: That one is also very good.
1: A lot of people texting in this one.
2: Yep.
1: Fishing in the Dark, you know right away when this is an iconic beginning, too. Dang it, there's so many coming in, man.
2: Theme to Rocky by Survivor.
1: Oh, yeah.
2: Eye of the Tiger.
1: Eye of the Tiger.
9: Shining through the trees.
1: Shoot, dude, I can't get these on time.
2: Yep. Brenda also texting in Eye of the Tiger's.
1: I'm trying my hardest.
2: No,
1: like,
2: that's all right, dude.
1: I'm trying to do this in real time.
2: How did we forget this one?
1: What?
2: This one's great.
1: Which one? All right, we'll do one more. The one we forgot. What is it?
2: Nirvana, Smells Like Teen Spirit.
1: Oh, yes.
2: How did we forget?
1: That's a tragedy.
2: That is a tragedy, dude. Especially because it's like the moment you hear the first chord, you're like,
1: come on.
2: It's Game Blouses Eat Your Pancakes.
1: It's what?
2: Oh, it's from a Chappelle show when he was Prince. Game Blouses Eat Your Pancakes.
1: Okay, I didn't hear what you said.
2: That's okay.
1: Anyway. Yeah! Come on now!
2: Wait for the drop.
1: Holy moly, dude.
2: So good.
1: All right. We'll close out on that one, because that's our bad for forgetting that one. That is
2: such
1: our
2: a
1: bad.
2: Banger, dude.
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1: Have you ever lied to pretty much your entire family and only a few of you were in on it? Or have you ever found out your family's lying to you and hiding something from you? I want to tell you a story that happened to me yesterday. My feelings were hurt, Brian Riley.
2: Really?
1: My feelings were hurt on this one. So there's an ice cream shop that we really like, that my family really likes, right?
2: Okay.
1: But it's always busy. It's always hectic. It's hard to find parking, everything else. It's insane, right? And it's about a half hour from our house.
2: Sure.
1: Okay. So yesterday, or 2 days ago, I get home and I see a cup sitting on the counter and it says Adele's on it. And I was like, oh, you guys went to Adele's? When did you guys go to Adele's? Like, I was sleeping. Why didn't anybody wake me up? Because I was like home. I could have gone
2: there.
1: And my son, God bless, and that's my boy.
2: Yeah.
1: He goes, oh, we go every Monday since mom hasn't been working.
2: Shut up.
1: They're like, whenever mom has a Monday off, we go to Adele's. And I was like, and I've never once been invited. I was like, guys, I'm home. So then I go to my wife and I'm like, hey, what's up? Why, how come you guys are going to Adele's without me? And she goes, honestly, you're too stressful to go with. She was like, the kids like to go there and get ice cream and hang out. She was like, you're always complaining about the parking. You're always complaining about the crowds. You're always complaining they don't have a bathroom. She was like, we go and we just enjoy ourselves, and it's way more relaxing when you're not with us. How does that feel, dude? And they've been hiding this.
2: Oh, I was going to say, how long have they been doing it?
1: For like a year. I mean, they don't go every Monday, but every Monday that my wife is off of work, they go to Adele's and get ice cream.
2: Without you.
1: Without me. And I've been home. And we're going to go do some running around. And I'm always like, okay, I guess I'll catch a nap if you guys aren't going to be home. I got podcast work I can do, whatever. I'll go ahead and just chill here. You guys go have fun. Here's some money for you guys to enjoy. And little did I know they were going to our favorite ice cream place behind my back repeatedly.
2: Well, to be fair, her logic seems pretty bulletproof.
1: Sound?
2: Yeah, I mean, you're complaining about the parking, the lack of bathrooms. What else were you complaining about?
1: The fact it's busy, it's far away, and then we get stuck in traffic every single time on the way home.
2: You're just sinking yourself into that hole. Like, I get why your family left you.
1: My wife has told me on numerous occasions that they have more fun without me. So,
2: and you know what's really messed up too? Is how many times I'm like, hey man, why don't you go? Like, if you're going out to wherever you need to go that's near my house, I'm like, hey, stop over for a quick half hour, hour. Yeah. We hang out, we'll chat, we'll kick it. And you go, nah, I got to get back to my family.
1: Yeah.
2: And clearly they don't want you
1: there. They don't even want me there.
2: Yeah, and I'm at least over here like, hey, let's hang out. And you're like, nah, I'm going to go hang out with the people that don't want to be with me.
1: Yeah, I'm going to go force myself on people who don't even like me.
2: I'm going to make them like me, I promise.
1: Oh, the Adele's one stung, though, dude. I love that place. Best, I don't know. They make these things that are kind of like a blizzard. I don't know what the heck they're called.
2: Like a soft serve type thing?
1: Yeah. Oh, it's so good, dude. Yeah. So good.
2: You know what you should...
1: And the fact they've just been enjoying them on Mondays without me.
2: Now what you got to do is to get back at them. You got to take yourself out to a place that everybody enjoys and then take a selfie of you enjoying it by yourself.
1: How does this feel?
2: You take a picture and you go, so much better without you.
1: But it's the sting of my entire family's doing it without me. I'd be by myself.
2: Right.
1: Like, of course you're by yourself.
2: Yeah, no question.
1: You annoy everybody else.
2: Yeah, but if you're by yourself, you can't annoy anybody else.
1: That's true.
2: You can only annoy yourself, which
1: I could probably annoy the server.
2: At some point, do you think you'll be able to annoy yourself when you're hanging out by yourself?
1: I do. Oh, I'm serious all the time. I'm like, good God, Kelly.
2: Figure it out, man.
1: Chris texting in, ouch.
2: That one does hurt. Just a little bit, I would say.
1: But have you ever found that out, that either your entire family is lying to you or keeping a secret from you, or maybe you're keeping a secret from your entire family?
2: Ooh.
1: And only a few of you know about it. That's what we want to talk about this morning. You say you got a good one?
3: Okay, so I and my husband, we got married in 2018.
1: Okay.
3: And we kept it a secret from all of our family, except for his brother, and his brother's girlfriend at the time, now his wife. And we didn't tell anyone. It ended up on being his brother that told his dad one drunken night, and then his mom found out a few years later.
1: Why didn't you guys want to tell anybody?
3: I don't know. I got worried because if they weren't at the wedding, you know, and the whole, like, stigma behind that of, like, oh, you didn't invite us. And But we had a celebration later. That's when they all found out.
1: That's odd that you'd be like, oh, they're going to be mad that we didn't invite them to the wedding, so we'll just won't tell them that we're married.
2: Yeah, we'll just lie about it forever. Like, how long were you planning to lie about it?
3: Honestly, if they didn't find out even now, I'd be fine with it.
2: That's crazy.
1: I was going to say, what's the end game? At some point, it's going to come out.
3: I mean, we got married in the end, too. So we got married originally in 2018, and then our actual to-them wedding was 2021.
2: Still, the fact that you were willing to just lie that thing out for as long. Good for you, though, for That's committing hilarious. To that bit.
3: I didn't feel bad. Like, I felt bad originally. I still have my maiden name because of it. I was so worried that if I changed any of my documents legally that they would find out.
2: Wait, so you kept your name just so you could keep the lie going?
3: Yeah.
2: That's even better.
3: My husband doesn't like it now.
1: Why didn't you invite any of your family?
3: If you met my family, you'd understand.
1: Then to hell with them if they get mad. Who cares?
3: Well, I cared about his family. My family.
1: Okay. Now it's making sense. Okay.
2: Now we're smelling what the rock is cooking.
3: Yeah.
1: We appreciate the call. That's a hilarious lie to keep from everyone.
2: Oh, yeah. It's crazy.
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1: The energy is so alive. 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
1: Have you ever kept a secret with your kids from another parent? That's what we're talking about this morning. 320-656-9453. You said you and the kids keep a secret. What is it?
2: Eating Cinnamon Toast Crunch or Lucky Charms for dinner when you're supposed to feed them something that's actually nutritious.
1: Okay, I mean, you could argue that there is some nutrition there.
3: Yeah, you could.
1: There's, grains and dairy?
3: Both.
1: Right?
2: Bingo.
1: Yeah, there's some in there. And then
3: it's all health.
1: Yeah, give them a little slice of toast on the side.
2: Mm. Bingo, yeah.
1: And honestly, as a dad, I feel you on this one because there's if I'm home, the kids aren't getting a nutritious meal.
3: No, not a chance.
1: They're getting mac and cheese. They're getting chicken nuggets.
3: Usually whatever's the easiest to whip up.
1: Yeah, whatever's very easy.
2: Very, you're right. Thank you.
1: No, dude, hey, us guys got to stand together.
3: No, thank you for admitting it.
1: Thank you so much for the call. We got a few texts coming in on this one, too.
3: Okay, these are great. My family thinks my therapy sessions are 2 hours long, but it's actually one. The other hour is me going to my favorite restaurant for some food and me time.
1: I get it.
3: I like that, though.
1: I get it.
3: You got to do what you got to do.
1: You really do.
3: How about this one from Scott? I've been taking weed from my parents' secret stash since I was in high school. They think I have no idea they do it.
1: Oh, that's fantastic.
3: Oh, that's actually great. Oh, I feel
1: How
3: bad.
1: How do they not notice?
3: I mean, you just take a little bit
1: just
3: here,
1: a little bit here, a little bit there. Just a little something to take the edge off.
3: No, you're not taking all of it. Just a couple little things here.
1: Okay.
3: All right, I like this one from Sarah. My boyfriend is gluten intolerant, but he really used to love pizza, but he can't enjoy them now because the gluten-free ones just aren't as good.
1: Okay.
3: So when he's not home, I order myself the fattest pizza.
1: Loads of
3: toppings, extra cheese, and I enjoy it as long as I want with some movies that I know he wouldn't want to watch.
1: You got to do that, too. You got to have me time.
3: Is that what this is? Like, are the secrets just me time? Is that what you need?
1: You absolutely do. Especially the older you get when you have a wife and kids, you gotta, or a husband and kids too, you gotta have me time.
3: How about this? I borrow his socks occasionally, hide the evidence in the laundry basket. He thinks that he simply just misplaced them.
1: Oh, that's funny.
3: Just keep taking them one by one. Like, I need a pair of socks.
1: Let's I get so ones. Angry in my house when I find out other people are wearing my socks because they're such a hot commodity.
3: Do people steal your socks all the time?
1: And I'm the only one who keeps my socks together. You know what I'm saying?
3: Like you fold them together?
1: They just have like a big old pile of socks. I keep mine nice and neat and clean.
3: And it's easier so then to find.
1: Yeah, they come and grab mine.
3: Well, yeah, because
1: I run hot when that happens, man.
3: I get why they don't want to hang out with you. When my partner's gone, another text that came in, I'll slap on a curated karaoke playlist. Throw on some clothes I would wear as if I was performing live and have a full-on concert. Usually on the stairs because they have the best acoustics.
1: Oh, that's funny. How fun.
3: Nobody knows that you're just a secret performer.
1: All right, we got another person sitting on hold. Says their lie's been going on for what, 14, 12 years? You ready for this one?
3: Yeah.
1: All right.
4: So it's very funny. In this situation, I am actually the kid, and it's me and my mom who are keeping a secret from my dad and my spouse and my kid.
1: Okay. So, lots of secrets.
3: What do we got here?
4: So when I was in college, you know, and I was struggling, my mom used to just give me $100 every time she got paid. And she'd say, you know, don't tell your dad, but this is for you, you know, get groceries, do what you need to do. And you know, they like started in college and then I graduated and got a job pretty quickly. And I, you know, I have a good job now, I'm married, I have a kid, but my mom still gives me $100. Every time she gets paid, is just kind of became like our little secret tradition. And, you know, I use it now to like get my nails done or, you know, a little treat for me, for mom. Nobody knows about it.
3: I like that you refer to it as a tradition. You know?
4: Yeah.
3: So how long have you been out of college?
4: About 10 years.
1: Oh, man.
3: Good for you.
1: That's like 10 grand.
3: You're just racking up the bill.
1: Wait, if my math serves right, 10 years, $2,000 a year.
3: Well, a little bit more. That's like 24 times 5.
1: Is that like $24,000 you've gotten in just free money from your mom?
3: Yeah, pert near.
4: Yeah, I mean, ain't
3: that,
4: yeah.
3: Yeah. So you haven't told your husband, your dad has no idea?
4: Correct.
1: Do your kids know?
4: No. Oh, so I'm just not giving my kids $100.
3: I was going to say, are you even giving your kids any cash out of this deal?
4: I mean, my kids are little, but...
3: Oh, they don't deserve the cash then.
1: You at least taking a McDonald's or something on that money? If there's any left over.
4: Mommy gave it to me for me.
1: Mama stingy, man. Mama stingy.
3: That's actually, honestly, I'm a little envious.
1: Yeah, it would be, dude, knowing you had an extra $100 coming.
3: Just to do whatever you want with?
1: Yeah. Like, even if it's just a tank of gas or whatever.
3: No, this isn't like, your mom doesn't know. It's not like directly deposited from her check to your account and she has no idea she's still doing this, right? She's knowing, no, willingly doing it.
4: She knows, and she, it's like our thing, and she's always like, what did you do? Did you get your nails done? You know, or like, okay. I know you wanted that dress for Kaylee's wedding. Get the dress.
1: Okay.
4: You know, I'm
3: envious.
4: It's very intentional when she does it.
3: Can your mom be my mom?
1: Now, wait, how long till your mom retires? Because that's when the gravy train with biscuit wheels is going to come to a stop.
3: True.
4: I hope she retires soon, honestly, but she loves working. She really does.
1: Well, lucky you. And you get to reap all the benefits.
4: I do.
3: Ride this train as long as possible.
4: Okay, I will.
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1: I scream. You scream. 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
1: We are now joined by Jennifer Leverins from our newsroom because it's time for a round of the feud, Brian.
2: Come on.
1: We're going to go head-to-head now. Jen, what is today's question?
3: It's hot.
1: Mm-hmm.
3: We asked 100 people, top six answers on the board. Name something people drink when it's hot.
1: Oh, this one's going to be a quick one.
2: Oh,
1: we're going to need more content this morning. This will be a quick one. But that's what we have up today in this round of The Feud. All right. I lost again last week.
2: Shocking.
1: So I'm first. Okay. I'm first up.
2: Okay.
1: I'm going to go right out the gate. I'm going to come strong with it. Beer, Jen. People drink beer when it's hot.
3: Show me beer.
1: Which I've never understood. I've never craved a beer on a hot day.
2: No, never once. Never once. I feel like it makes you hotter.
1: I know. Like, when it's too hot, I can't even, like, think of drinking alcohol. Like, I'm like, I need just water. That's it.
2: Feeling bloated.
1: Yeah.
2: Ooh.
1: So I've never, I don't know. Maybe I'm missing out. I could be the weird one.
2: Well, I appreciate you giving me an answer, though.
1: Okay.
2: Because you're just a kind guy like
1: me. Yeah.
2: Well, Jen, show me water on that list.
3: Show me water.
2: Show me water.
1: You wouldn't have thought of that.
2: Yeah, I wouldn't have thought about it once. Rarely drink it.
1: Okay.
2: So.
1: We got beer. We got water.
2: You got it.
1: Ooh. People drink on a hot day.
2: Well, I got another one.
1: I got one here, too.
2: No, you don't.
1: Yeah. Okay. Jen, would limonada be on there? Lemonade.
3: Show me limonada.
1: Yeah.
2: Dang it.
3: Numero uno.
1: See, I told you this is going to be a quick one today.
2: Okay. How many are on this list?
3: Six.
2: Six. And
1: I've also never craved lemonade when it's hot.
2: Really?
1: Just sweet. Ugh.
2: Oh, man.
1: Sour.
2: Ugh. Yeah, but I like to dilute it with a little bit of water.
1: Makes you even more thirsty, though.
3: I like to dilute it with a little bit of UV blue vodka.
2: Oh, that also, yeah, dilute it with a little alcohol. That's how you do it. Just to kill a little bit of time, because obviously this list is going to go fast. What's the question again, Jen?
3: It's hot. We asked 100 people, top six answers on the board. Name something people drink when it's hot.
2: God, there is nothing better, though, than an ice cold soda pop. When it's
1: hot. All that sugar when it's hot,
2: give me a diet. Give me a diet crispy. Woo, babe. Show me pop, Jen. Come on.
3: Show me pop.
1: Sorry. Knock it off.
3: It is correct.
2: Yeah.
1: Okay.
2: Knock it off.
1: My bad. I was so ready to give the buzzer.
2: Yeah, I know you were. Okay. Now, here we go. Now's the tough one.
1: All right.
3: Okay.
1: Come on.
3: Name something people drink when it's hot. We got lemonade, water, pop, beer.
1: Are there other liquids? Let's see.
3: There's two more.
1: There's two more on there?
3: Yeah.
1: Okay, you want to drink it when it's hot.
2: Oh, I have another one, I think.
1: I want to say Kool-Aid, but I don't think that's going to be on there.
2: Give it away.
1: A glass of Kool-Aid over the rock sometimes is kind of...
2: What flavor, though?
1: I don't know. I haven't had Kool-Aid in a really long time. One of the red flavors. Probably cherry.
2: What's the electric blue raspberry is...
1: That's good.
2: Lemonade is good. So good.
1: Gosh, orange juice wouldn't be on there. That's too thick.
2: Your thought process right now is absolutely bonkers.
1: Okay. You eat it on a... You drink it on a hot day.
2: Mm-hmm.
1: I'm going to go with...
2: Just hit the buzzer.
1: I'm going to say Kool-Aid, Jen. I don't know.
3: Show me Kool-Aid.
1: Yeah, I knew it wasn't on there.
2: Buzzer. Okay.
1: Ecto Cooler.
2: Now, this one is not popular up here, but I feel like it's very popular in this. It's like sweet tea on that list, Jen.
1: Oh, why didn't I say iced tea, dang
3: it. Show me iced tea.
2: Yeah.
1: Dang it. Why didn't I say iced tea? Crap.
2: Mama got that sweet tea.
1: Okay. Yeah, I remember when I worked in a restaurant in Texas, the amount of sugar I had to put in our sweet tea was disgusting.
2: Is it like, more than Kool-Aid? Because Kool-Aid is
1: way more.
2: Because Kool-Aid is insane.
1: They expect in Texas, it's sweet tea. They want it to rattle your teeth when you drink it.
2: It's like Men in Black, where the guy's asking for sugar water.
1: Yeah,
2: he just dumps all the sugar in the water. Like that's one glass of sweet tea.
1: Okay, there's one left on the, and I got one strike.
3: There's one left. You have one strike.
2: Shoot, I've got one more that could clear the board.
1: Okay, I can't think of anything. How about Jen? Coffee.
2: Hell yeah. That's what I'm talking about, Kelly Jordan. Bring the A game, baby.
3: Show me coffee.
2: Yeah, bring coffee into the mix.
1: Nice hot cup of coffee on a hot day.
2: Is milkshake on the list, Jen?
3: No.
2: No?
1: Is milk on the list?
3: Ugh, no.
1: I was like, no one craves milk on a hot day.
3: No. I mean, milk's fine in and of itself.
1: Although a glass of skim milk, ice cold, is kind of nice. As long as it's skim milk,
2: so it doesn't leave a lot of... cuddling your stomach on a 98 degree day.
1: Well, there's barely any milk in skim milk.
2: That is very true. What about like a smoothie?
3: Nope.
2: Really? Not a smoothie either. Okay, well, what's on the list, Jen?
3: All right, so it's hot.
1: Yep.
3: We asked 100 people, top six answers on the board. Name something people drink when it's hot. Lemonade, iced tea, water, pop, beer, and a sports drink.
1: What the hell's a sports drink?
2: Like Gatorade, Powerade.
1: What is that even?
2: Gator Light, Pedialyte.
1: Dang. I was going to say Gatorade, too.
2: I thought about that as well, but it felt too obvious.
1: Yeah. Yeah. All right. Well, Brian, golly, you are on a hot streak with the feud.
2: Ah, thank you.
1: But we'll try it again next week. Another round of The Feud!
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1: What riles Riley?
2: Yeah.
1: Brian Riley tends to run hot at times over certain things that maybe other people don't get upset about, but you got one for us today, Brian. What is it?
2: This is bothering me a lot.
1: And it is?
2: It is. Social media influencers that are food influencers.
1: Okay.
2: Have been bothering the crap out of me lately.
1: Tell me why.
2: So, anytime you go on social media now, everybody's trying to be an influencer. Regardless of what you're doing,
1: well,
2: everybody's
1: no one wants to work.
2: Right. You want to make money just doing nothing.
1: Yeah.
2: Which, hey, I'm lazy too. I get it.
1: You do make money doing nothing.
2: I do make money doing nothing. But here's the thing. When I have to sit and watch you eat something that I know probably is mediocre at best, and you're over here going, oh my God, this is the greatest thing I've ever had. Knock it off. Or what's even worse are the ones that have that microphone that picks up everything.
1: Oh, like the ASMR ones?
2: Yeah. So then they're like, today I got whatever chicken tenders with special sauce, and you're eating and you just hear,
1: oh, yuck, dude. That's disgusting.
2: Like, I don't, well, first off, cool. Just give me an honest rating of the food.
1: Yeah.
2: Don't make it seem like the heaven's gates were opened and just dropped this plate of magic on your hands.
1: That's funny. I saw one the other day, just like what you're saying. It was for Dave's Hot Chicken, new mozzarella sticks.
2: Yeah.
1: And the dude, I wanted to try them, but the dude eating them grossed me out.
2: What?
1: He was like,
2: hey, just slurping it down, and then you got, like, they got sauce on their face. I'm like, oh my God, it's the greatest thing ever. Use a napkin, brother. Like, come on, just make it look semi-presentable. That's all I'm asking.
1: How about this? Oh, I'm sorry. Go ahead.
2: Well, I was going to say, then you have some of the other ones, like, do you remember when Chili's came out with their cheese sticks?
1: No.
2: So they have their mozzarella sticks that look like giant rectangles full of cheese.
1: That's like the Dave's Hot Chicken one.
2: Yeah. And so they're pulling the cheese thing.
1: Oh, yeah.
2: And then when they get it to the length, like a four-year-old, they're spinning it around, and they get it smacking themselves in the face.
1: The cheese pull is a big thing.
2: Oh, my gosh.
1: Because when we got those mozzarella sticks, my son was like, oh, look at that cheese pull. And I was like, is that like a big deal? He goes, oh, yeah, it's a big deal.
2: Where
1: do you stand on like cooking videos then? Like people who are like,
2: fine,
1: let me make you something up real quick.
2: Fine.
1: Like that guy with like Holmes Cooking.
2: Great.
1: I love that dude's channel.
2: That's fine because he's not over here making it seem as though what he's eating is heavenly.
1: It's the best thing he's ever eaten.
2: Because you know what else happens? You're like, oh, I want that. Then you go get it and you're like,
1: yeah,
2: this stinks. This is mediocre at best.
1: So what is it that what is it that's got you so riled up? Is it the noise of the slurping and the smacking? Is it just them being food influencers?
2: I think it's them over influencing.
1: Okay.
2: Where they do the tap, they're like, "Oh, I got the box."
1: Oh yeah,
2: that is a stupid box tap thing.
1: Or if it's a frozen bag of food, they're like crinkling it.
2: Yeah, and then they do the slow open, like, oh my God, wow. You've never seen a four-piece with ranch before? What are we talking about here?
1: How about this? Oh, Genetech's in it. How about mukbangers? That is gross.
2: No, it's gross.
1: If you don't know what mukbang is, it's essentially watching people eat enormous amounts of food.
2: And it's always they're whispering too, because the microphone is what's the moneymaker. So they're like, today we have seafood.
1: Yeah. Oh, dude, you're making me upset now.
2: And then they're making gross noises afterwards. Like, I don't want to watch that or hear that. And then you clip it out.
1: Yeah. Yeah.
2: Can we just go back to giving an honest food rating? Oh, this is pretty good.
1: That's why I like that Tony Koo guy. Who's pretty going viral all over the Midwest right now.
2: Yes.
1: Just has the food, gives it a rating, tells you what he likes, what he doesn't like, done. He's not like, now I'm going to eat this piece of pizza.
2: Yeah.
1: Here we go.
2: And then they're like, and the other one that it also grosses me out. So like, I saw one with pizza.
1: Yeah.
2: And they got pizza, wings, and something else. They took the pizza, added the wings on top of the pizza, and then doused it in a sauce that didn't go with any of them. And then ate it as one.
1: Ugh.
2: And they're like, oh my God, this is so good. I was like, no, it's not. That sounds like it's going to explode in about 2-4 hours.
1: Everyone's just trying to go viral, dude. That's all anyone wants to. Even we try it here.
2: Yeah, but we're not making gross noises when we're doing it. We're just weird people. They're just completely different.
1: That is true. So what's got you so hot today is food influencers.
2: Yeah, I can't do it.
1: You're done with them.
2: I'm done with food influencers. I'm done with their videos. I'm done with the noises.
1: You gotta change your algorithm, bro.
2: To what?
1: No food influencing.
2: The problem is,
1: give them a thumbs down when they pop up.
2: The problem is, the algorithm, when I go off of food,
1: yeah,
2: it's gonna be conspiracy theories like you have.
1: Come on.
2: And now I'm going to be in a deep rabbit hole. And then I'm going to be on government's watch list.
1: Come to the dark side.
2: And it's all going to go downhill from there. All of it from there.
1: I can't say I disagree with you on this one. You definitely showed me the light on why these videos do suck.
2: Just so ripe, dude.
1: Someone else is calling in right now saying they got something that's got them riled up. They'd like to chime in. If it's okay on the
2: please,
1: What Riles Riley segment.
2: I need to cool off a little bit.
1: What's up?
3: Hey, I want to chime in about something that's really riling me up right now.
1: Okay, something other than food influencers?
3: Yes.
1: Okay. All right, can you hold on 1 second and we'll get to it?
3: Yeah, for sure.
1: All right, hold on, because we gotta get to this real quick, but we'll come back and find out what's got her riled up. We'll let Brian Riley cool off just a smidge.
2: Text came rolling in, right, by the way. I've never agreed with Brian Riley more than this. These menaces need to be stopped.
1: Whoa!
2: Yes!
1: Nice!
2: Thank you!
1: All right, we're going to get to this woman's call next.
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1: 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Your shot to get out with Batteries Plus to We Fest going on this coming weekend. And Brooks and Dunn, Thomas Rhett, Lainey Wilson, a whole lot more up in Detroit Lakes. Good luck from Wild Country 99. Lane.

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1: What? 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
0: But
1: my Tamagotchi is dead!
0: The country sure was. Here's another country throwback.
1: I'll just start over.
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Throwback, Shenandoah. You're going to be able to hear that song. That's their biggest song. Yeah, they're going to be playing out at WeFest this year in just a few days, and we're giving you chances every hour on the tens with Batteries Plus and a wild winning weekend with WeFest. So make sure you listen for those keywords when you hear them and give us a call. It's

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1: All right, boy. This is her favorite song. You know that, right? So we play it good and loud. She might get up and dance again. Oh, she put her beard down. Here she comes, here she comes. Left, left, left, right, left.

Trace Adkins of Wild Country 99. Yes, your Sunday. It's Barry Allen. And if you want to get out and get that shot at that Powerball, it's going to be creeping up towards about $1 billion again. Monday, they're going to be doing that next drawing. So, hey, if you got a ticket, well, you might have gotten 100,000. Who knows? Somebody's got to get something out there. Stella Lefty by request now. On a train.

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Hey, it's Barry Allen, and we got that big chance for you to get that Nintendo Switch 2. I want one so bad. 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Not days like this, though. 110 cans of Mountain Dew could be all yours at Burnix and Wild Country 99. 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
1: Now, this is a long one. Beautiful. B-E-A-U-T-I-F-U-L. You want to spell that exactly and then text beautiful right now to 320-656-WILD. That's 656-9453. Giving you a shot to get out to WeFest this coming weekend with Batteries Plus. Good luck from Wild. Let me

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to Wild Country 99, your Sunday here, and yeah, getting closer to September, you know, after the state fair is all done. Dan and Shay, yeah, they're going to be the next big thing. Tyler Hubbard, Josh Ross with them at Mystic Lake Amphitheater on the 13th of September. Tickets

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0: 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We are Wild Country 99.

Happy Sunday. What a beautiful day. It's 83, and you know what's nice is that next weekend for WeFest, it's going to be pretty much the same temps as we're seeing right now. Saturday, only a high of 80. It's going to be perfect for Nate Smith getting on the stage at 6 p.m. at WeFest. Fix What You Didn't Break now on

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It's Greg Morgan talking about a Sunday, and that's what we got today. It's Wild Country 99 at Barry Allen, and yeah, today would be a great day to get out on that boat. There's a lot of lakes around here, and Bradshaw and Bryant helping you get $5,000 in cold hard cash. We've got our waves we're making this summer with a boatload of bucks. Yeah, you want to get that exclusive link to enter? 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
1: Craving, C-R-A-V-I-N-G, like, you know, craving an oof to taco at WeFest. That's happening a lot. So text craving right now to 320-656-WILD. That's 656-9453. It's your shot to get out there and see him this weekend coming up. Lainey Wilson, Thomas Rhett, Brooks and Dunn. Man, there's a lot of artists out there.

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There's the throwback on Wild Country 99, your weekend here with Barry Allen. And yeah, it's so true. Time does march on. No matter what you got going on, no matter how much time you spend on something, it's just going to keep on going. There's actually a survey that came out about how many minutes a parent loses a year driving their kids around. You want to find out what that is? We'll talk about that coming up in just about four songs before three, right here on Wild Country 99. Jelly Roll.

That's Josh Turner. The request of music on Wild Country 99 is Barry Allen. And yeah, I used to drive my kid around everywhere, baseball, football, all these things. Well, there's a new survey that found that parents simply drive their kids to and from school activities. Yeah, just that part of it, 38 minutes a day. That is almost 7,000 minutes over a school year.

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Wild Country 99 with Barry Allen. Yeah, I got a shot for you to get on golf teed up with Lipton Iced Tea going on. 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
1: Honey, H-O-N-E-Y. You know, like when your wife says, honey, can we go to Wee Fest? You say yes. I'm going to have you text honey right now to 320-656-WILD. It's 656-9453. Your shot to get out to Wee Fest to see a lot of great artists next weekend. Lady Wilson, Thomas Rhett, Brooks and Dunn, and more.

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16: We talked to Carrie on Friday. 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

Probably getting you somewhere on a beach. That's probably where you want to be today. Absolutely picture perfect day. A lot of sun, 83 for a high. Tomorrow looks like about the same kind of day. And then Tuesday and Wednesday going to be in the 70s. Even better. I'm loving it. Maybe a little rain Thursday and Friday. Not too bad. Hey, it's Dustin Lynch requesting music from Mike. Checking out of St. Cloud. It's Easy to Love on a

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1: Hey now, it's all country. 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

It's Wild Country 99 to John Morgan, kid myself, or are you taking it in a different way? You're just a kid yourself. Well, either way, what it is, the kid in you might want to come out to Marcus Parkwood. Yeah, they started up Spider-Man Brand New Day. It looks pretty cool. It looks like a full-time Spider-Man in a world where nobody remembers him. So that could be pretty fun. A nice little plot for you to go check out if you got to get in the air today, right? She wants

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That's Brooks and Dunn of Wild Country 99. They're going to be finishing off We Fest Saturday night. And, man, they'll sing that. They'll sing all their hits. But what you got to look forward to is Only in America. When they sing that, everybody goes crazy and it gets messy. Yeah, I'm talking about, like, confetti everywhere. Give it another shot to get out to We Fest 410. Listen for that Words That Win, that keyword coming your way to get out there for nothing on us. I threw a thing.

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1: 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That is 656-9453. It's your shot to get out to WeFest next Thursday through Saturday. Yeah, on the 10s all weekend long is going on. You'll be seeing Lainey Wilson, Thomas Rhett, Brooks and Dunn, Diamond Rio. Even Randy Houser's going to be out there. Good luck from Wild and Batteries Plus.

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9: We talked to Carrie on Friday. 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

That's one of Toby Keith's earlier songs, A Flashback, on Wild Country 99, your weekend on with Barry Allen. And if you like that song, you like some of the newer stuff we're playing, we've got a bi-weekly music survey available. And if you haven't been to Amazing Farmyard in Eden Valley, this is a perfect opportunity to possibly win $100 to spend out there, even $250 cash prize. What you do? 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We'll get you all the info to get out there.

Billy Currington. Yeah, people are a little nuts once in a while, but that's all right. That's what makes this world fun. And, well, you know what else is fun is we get out with Burst Travel to Cabo San Lucas for our Beaches and Boots Country Music meets Cabo Festival. And, you know, Kanan Smith, Jason Nick's going to be out there. We got a private cocktail party. Man, $300 a person. That's all it takes to get it reserved. And then you'll be ready to go next March with Chris and Chelsea. More details at wildcountry99.com. 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
12: We talked to Carrie on Friday. 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

There's Bailey Zimmerman. It's called Rockin' a Hard Place. New music and Wild Country 99 with Barry Allen. And oh, it's been fun hanging out on this Sunday. I might go enjoy a little bit of sun, maybe a little water, some pool or something. I got to make sure I got everything with me, right? My wife will tell me, you got your phone, your keys, your wallets. Now, speaking of my wife, Allie, she's coming up at 5 o'clock. She's going to keep your Sunday going. If the word's that wind.

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1: 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You will get a shot for tickets to WeFest. It's a WeFest Wild winning weekend. It's with Batteries Plus. Oh, goodness. It's Lainey Wilson, Thomas Rhett, Brooks and Dunn, and so many more at the festival. Oh, it's going to be fun. So go ahead and text LIFE for your chance at those tickets. Good luck. 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

Brantley Gilbert on Wild Country 99. It's Allie. Happy Sunday to you. I hope you've been having a glorious weekend. You're getting ready for some music festivals like WeFest, and you know, the state fair is around the corner. And if you need a little extra cash in your pocket, well, all you got to do is go ahead and participate in our Rate Our Music and Win. 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Just listen to a couple of short song clips and rate them. 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And then you're in for a chance to win $250 of cold hard cash and $100 to spend at Amazin Farmyard in Eden Valley. All of this is brought to you by Amazin Farmyard. And like the name says, if you haven't been, it's pretty amazing. Grab the kids and take them. It'll be worth the trip. I promise you. That's right. 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Good luck. Dan and Shay.

Rural and Wild Country 99. You know, I was curious because I really love Jelly Roll's music, and I was trying to figure out where the heck did he get his stage name from. Turns out it was from his mother. You know why? Because he was a chubby kid. Oh my goodness. So she called him Jelly Roll. And it stuck, and he decided to use it as a stage name, and it's worked out brilliantly. So kudos to you, Jelly Roll. Oh, Jason Aldean is up. How far does a goodbye go on Wild Country 99? She said-

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Country 99. It's Allie. I hope you are loving your weekend and soaking up all this sunshine. I was curious to find out what Keith has been up to. I mean, it's been a little quiet on the front, you know, after the split with Nicole Kidman and, you know, well, you're in the media. You kind of want to lay low for stuff like that. Turns out, not only has he been releasing new music and touring, he's restructuring his career. He is doing projects with artists like John Mayer, Michael McDonald, and that man is releasing his 13th studio album. It's incredible, the talent that he's got. Somebody else who has a ton of talent is Taylor Swift. She has been busy getting married, been doing soundtracks for things like, Toy Story 5. Here she is now with I Knew It, I Knew It.

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1: Your word is moon. That's moon, spelled M-O-O-N. Like, did you catch the full moon last week? Did you feel it? I sure did. 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It gets you in for a shot at WeFest tickets. It's a WeFest wild winning weekend with Batteries Plus, and oh my goodness, you don't want to miss WeFest this year. We've got Lainey Wilson, Thomas Rhett, Brooks and Dunn, Diamond Rio, the list goes on and on. So go ahead, text, go ahead, moon, to 320-656-WILD. I want you to get those tickets. Good luck. Zach John King, get to drinking on Wild Country.

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10: I'm gonna do it for him.
11: I don't think that's gonna end well, but we'll see how that whole thing turns out. Monday morning, 7:15 on the Kelly Jordan Show.

Tim McGraw on Wild Country 99. I wonder if he likes Mountain Dew. You know, there are several country music artists that love Mountain Dew. Dierks Bentley is one. Oh, a man after my own heart. Jason Aldean, Chris Jansen, they love the Dew. You know what else? We want to give you some Mountain Dew. We want to give you Mountain Dew and a Nintendo Switch 2. That thing is so freaking cool. Oh, my goodness. Here's all you have to do. You can enter to win now. You can enter to win every day. Head to our website, wildcountry99.com. And if you want a link to enter right from your phone, all you do is text GAME to 320-656-WILD. It's brought to you by Mountain Dew, Burnix, and Wild Country 99. That Mountain Dew, you get 110 cans

of it. So if you like it as much as Dirks and our other country music artists, this one is so for you. Text game 320-656-WILD. Good luck. Jordan Davis.

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How is it going for you? What have you been up to? Text me, 320-656-WILD. Are you on the lakes? Are you at the pool? Are you barbecuing? I want to know all the things. The one thing I hope you're not doing if you're a parent is having to drive your kids around today. Coming up, I'm going to talk about the average time that a parent spends driving their children around. Can you guess what it is? It's a lot of minutes. I'm going to just tell you that. Luke Bryan.

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on Wild Country 99. It's Allie, and I hope you are loving your weekend. And you know what else I hope? I hope you're not stuck carting your kids around today. Oh, man. A new survey of parents found that simply driving their kids to and from their school activities takes up an average of 38 minutes every day. Mm-hmm. Just the school activities. We are not talking about any of the other things. And we all know there's a whole heck of a lot that goes into carting kids around and all the things, right? Guess what that adds up to? 6,858 minutes over a school year. You know what it sounds like? Sounds like parents could use a little break. You know what you should do? You should listen just after the 10s because I'm going to have your shot at WeFest tickets. It's time for you to get out and about a little bit. Maybe somebody else can cart those kids around.